0: want, Huskers? 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A one-on-one with Coach Rhule, reliving the game that was. 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
4: 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Tonight, a good chance for rain showers, maybe a thunderstorm, a low down to 58. Showers, maybe a thunderstorm tomorrow, a high of 81 expected. Tomorrow night, a chance for showers and storms, should see a low about 57. And we keep the rain shower chances going on Tuesday with a high of 68.
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0: He's got it! The Tigers are the champions of 1984. They race on the field of Bob Hernandez. The Tigers have won the World Series.
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0: February 9th, 1984, Soviet Union Premier Yuri Andropov dies and is replaced by Konstantin Chernenko, who would be the last Soviet hardline leader. He would pass away just over a year later and be replaced by Mikhail Gorbachev, whose moderate views led to the end of the Cold War.
1: Yuri Andropov, of course, had led the Soviet Union for only 15 months. Much of that time was shrouded in secrecy. ABC's Moscow bureau chief Bob Zelnick takes a look back.
2: Yuri Vladimirovich Andropov. He was 68 years old at the time he succeeded Leonid Brezhnev. He had run the KGB for 15 years, beginning in 1967, and had been a full member of the ruling Politburo since 1973.
0: July 19th, history is made when Geraldine Ferraro becomes the first woman chosen as a major party vice presidential candidate when Democratic nominee Walter Mondale names her as his running mate.
3: I stand before you to proclaim tonight, America is the land where dreams can come true for all of us. To all the children of America, I say, the generation before ours kept faith with us. And like them, we will pass on to you a stronger, more just America. Thank you.
0: October 31st, Indian Prime Minister Indira Gandhi is assassinated by two of her bodyguards.
4: Indira Gandhi, the Prime Minister of India, has been shot and very gravely wounded. Mrs. Gandhi was apparently shot at her home in New Delhi by two members of her own security guard. Reports are that she was shot 8 to 10 times with 4 bullets, striking her in the lower abdomen. The security guards who shot Mrs. Gandhi were reportedly members of India's Sikh minority. Both of them are said to have used a Sten gun, which is a British automatic rifle, in their attack and were themselves then shot and killed by other security guards.
0: November 7th, President Ronald Reagan is re-elected in a landslide with 59% of the popular vote and taking 49 of the 50 states in the Electoral College.
5: We've come together again, we're united again, and now let's start building together and keep that prairie fire alive, and let's never stop shaping that society which lets each person's dreams unfold into a life of unending hope. America's best days lie ahead. And you know, you'll forgive me, I'm gonna do it just one more time. You ain't seen nothing yet.
0: December 3rd, toxic gas leaks from a Union Carbide plant in Bhopal, India, kill over 2,000 and injure over 150,000.
6: It is too early to call these people survivors. Some will die within 6 weeks as their livers, kidneys, and lungs deteriorate. Nothing can be done for them. And there is also danger to those who escaped the poison gas. Dead animals litter Bhopal, raising the chance of disease. No one knows whether the food is contaminated. Water is trucked in from other towns. 100,000 people suffered either temporary or permanent eye damage. Some are blind. All are bewildered.
7: It's a class of 84 weekend.

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0: want, Huskers? 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A one-on-one with Coach Rhule reliving the game that was. The highs, the lows, and the path forward. 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
4: 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Cooler mornings, changing leaves, and football road trips are here. Make Jerry Sinclair your stop for fuel, drinks, and snacks before you hit the road this fall. Well, tonight we're going to head for a low of 58 with a chance for rain showers and storms. Tomorrow, showers, maybe a thunderstorm, a high right around 81. Another chance for showers and storms tomorrow night. Should see a low about 57 and a chance for more showers on Tuesday with a high of 68.
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0: 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You promise learn.
1: 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It's a Class of 84 weekend.
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0: Looking back at 1984, the year Charlie Sheen, Johnny Depp, and Marissa Tomei made their film debuts, we said goodbye to Andy Kaufman, Richard Burton, and Truman Capote, and these were your top five movies at the box office. At number five, Wax On, Wax Off, Daniel-san, The Karate Kid.
1: In one man, he found a teacher.
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2: 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Power, whole body. 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
3: How do I know if my picture's the right one?
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3: So I won't have to fight.
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0: At number four, Don't Feed Him After Midnight, Gremlins.
5: Gremlins, huh? Little monsters.
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6: Billy, what are these things? Where do they come from?
3: Look, I know it sounds crazy, I know. But in a few hours, you're gonna have a major disaster on your hands.
1: 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They'll be expecting you.
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15: 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The Ghostbusters. 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
4: 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Tonight, a good chance for rain showers and storms, a low down to 58, showers and maybe a thunderstorm tomorrow with a high of 81. Tomorrow night, a chance for showers and storms, should see a low of 57, and a chance for showers on Tuesday with a high of 67.
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0: team was nicknamed the Scoring Explosion for its prolific offense, widely considered one of the greatest in college football history, led by quarterback Turner Gill and Heisman Trophy winning running back Mike Rozier. The team and some of its individual players set several NCAA records, some of which still stand. Nebraska scored a total of 654 points on the season, and coming into the Orange Bowl, many pundits were ready to declare Nebraska the best team ever, but it was not to be versus the Miami Hurricanes and a crucial fourth quarter gamble.
1: Tom Osborne made this decision a long time ago. He's decided to go for two and take his shot at winning. I commend him for it.
2: This is for the national championship for Nebraska.
0: January 22nd, the Silver and Black win their only Super Bowl during their time as the Los Angeles Raiders, running roughshod over the Washington Redskins 38-9, punctuated by game MVP Marcus Allen and his then Super Bowl record 191 rushing yards.
3: Here's Marcus Allen cutting back upfield, and Marcus Allen could be gone. 74 yards for Marcus Allen. And the Raiders are starting to shove this one in the winner's column.
0: April 2nd, Patrick Ewing leads Georgetown to their only national basketball championship, and Hakeem Olajuwon's Houston Cougars come up just short of a title for the second year in a row as the Hoyas win 84-75.
4: Well, Georgetown will finish the year 34-3, winning 11 straight down the stretch. First team ever to come out of the Big East as both regular season champions and tournament champions. That's the ball game. The national champions.
0: May 19th, Wayne Gretzky, Mark Messier, and the Edmonton Oilers finally end the New York Islanders' streak of four straight Stanley Cups, winning Edmonton's first title 4-1 over New York.
5: Clifford Drew broken up, and back comes Jerry Curry. A 3-on-1 Edmonton break back to Gretzky. He scores! Gretzky!
6: The Oilers have won the Stanley Cup.
0: June 12th, for the eighth time in NBA Finals history, the Celtics and Lakers meet for the title, and for the eighth time, the Celtics win, with Larry Bird and Boston topping Magic Johnson and the Lakers in 7 games.
7: The Boston Celtics are the NBA World Champions in a grueling 7-game series with the Los Angeles Lakers. The Celtics, with the best record in the league, beat the team with the second best record in the league. The final score, Boston 111 and Los Angeles 102.
0: July 28th, the Summer Olympics in Los Angeles. The U.S. captures 83 gold medals thanks to stars like Edwin Moses, Mary Lou Retton, and Carl Lewis, who grabs 4 golds of his own.
8: And the big man has the baton, and history is being made. On he comes, Carl Lewis. On 37.84 is a new Olympic record and world record.
0: October 14th, the Detroit Tigers take the World Series 4-1 over the San Diego Padres, thanks to Kirk Gibson's 3-run series-clinching homer off Goose Gossage.
9: You know what's interesting? Kirk Gibson made his Major League debut, his very first at-bat in the big leagues, against Goose Gossage. That's a great way to break in. And Gossage struck him out on 3 pitches. And maybe because of that, Gossage is saying, I can get him.
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11: 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A one-on-one with Coach Rule, reliving the game that was. The highs, the lows, and the path forward. 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

0: You want Huskers? 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
5: 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Tackle this year's corn stalks with a heavy-duty Vermeer 605 and baler from Kate International in Albion, Crofton, and Neely today. Well, not really too much new in this forecast. Pretty much the same as the old one. Tonight, a chance for showers and maybe a thunderstorm, a low down to 58. Showers, maybe a thunderstorm tomorrow with a high of 81. Tomorrow night, a chance for showers and storms, should see a low of 57. And a chance for showers Tuesday with a high of 67.
6: 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And set the Millennium Falcons radio to 94 Rock. Crank up the treble and pump up the rebel bass. 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I've got a good feeling about this.
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0: Looking back at 1984, the year Charlie Sheen, Johnny Depp, and Marissa Tomei made their film debuts, we said goodbye to Andy Kaufman, Richard Burton, and Truman Capote, and these were your top five movies at the box office. At number five, Wax On, Wax Off, Daniel-san, The Karate Kid.
1: In one man, he found a teacher.
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3: How do I know if my picture's the right one?
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0: At number four, Don't Feed Him After Midnight, Gremlins.
5: Gremlins, eh? Little monsters.
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6: Dewey, what are these things? Where do they come from?
3: Look, I know it sounds crazy, I know. But in a few hours, you're gonna have a major disaster on your hands.
1: 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They'll be expecting you.
0: At number three, the movie that made you hungry for chilled monkey brains, Indiana Jones and the Temple of Doom.
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14: 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We're the Ghostbusters. 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

0: He's got it. The Tigers are the champions of 1984. They race on the field of Bob Hernandez. The Tigers have won the World Series.
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0: want Huskers? 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The Husker Football Show, now every Monday and Tuesday on NCN. A one-on-one with Coach Rhule reliving the game that was. The highs, the lows, and the path forward. 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
4: 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Well, tonight, a chance for rain showers, maybe even a thunderstorm, a low down to 58. Showers, maybe a thunderstorm tomorrow, a high of 81. A chance for showers and storms tomorrow night, a low down to 57. And a chance for more showers Tuesday with a high of 68.
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0: 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A one-on-one with Coach Rhule, reliving the game that was. 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

0: 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A one-on-one with Coach Rhule reliving the game that was. 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
5: 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Scattered showers and thunderstorms expected for your Monday. Mostly cloudy and breezy, high near 82. Southeast winds 15 to 20, becoming south-southwest in the afternoon. Winds can gust as high as 35 miles per hour. And then scattered storms again for tonight with a low around 59 degrees.
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0: 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The highs, the lows, and the path forward. 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

0: 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A one-on-one with Coach Rhule reliving the game that was. The highs, the lows, and the path forward. 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
4: 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Scattered showers and thunderstorms expected for your Monday. Mostly cloudy and breezy, high near 82. Southeast winds 15 to 20, becoming south-southwest in the afternoon. Winds can gust as high as 35 miles per hour. And then scattered storms again for tonight with a low around 59 degrees.
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0: 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A one-on-one with Coach Rhule, reliving the game that was. The highs, the lows, and the path forward. 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

0: Got it. 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
4: 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Scattered showers and thunderstorms expected for your Monday. Mostly cloudy and breezy, high near 82. Southeast winds 15 to 20, becoming south-southwest in the afternoon. Winds can gust as high as 35 miles per hour. And then scattered storms again for tonight with a low around 59 degrees.
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0: 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A one-on-one with Coach Rhule, reliving the game that was. The highs, the lows, and the path forward. 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
4: 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Scattered showers and thunderstorms expected for your Monday. Mostly cloudy and breezy, high near 82. Southeast winds 15 to 20, becoming south-southwest in the afternoon. Winds could gust as high as 35 miles per hour. And then scattered storms again for tonight with a low around 59 degrees.
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child, does 94 Rock put them in the aisles? 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

National Weather Service in Omaha has issued a severe thunderstorm warning for southeastern Colfax County in northeastern Nebraska, southwestern Dodge County, northeastern Butler County, northwestern Saunders County, until 4 a.m. At 3:29 a.m., a severe thunderstorm was located over Abbey, or 11 miles northeast of David City, moving northeast at 30 miles per hour. Expected hazards include quarter-size hail. This is a radar-indicated threat. Impact, damage to vehicles is expected. This severe thunderstorm will be near North Bend and Morris Bluff around 3:45 a.m. For your protection, move to an interior room on the lowest floor of a building. Repeating, a severe thunderstorm warning has been issued until 4 a.m. for the following counties in Nebraska: Butler, Colfax, Dodge, and Saunders.

0: 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A one-on-one with Coach Rhule reliving the game that was. The highs, the lows, and the path forward. 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

One constant through all the years, Ray, a 94 rock block. America's rolled by like an army of steamrollers. But this 94 rock block reminds us of all that once was good and it could be again. If you build a 94 rock block, they will come.

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A one-on-one with Coach Rhule, reliving the game that was. The highs, the lows, and the path forward. 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
2: 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Scattered showers and thunderstorms expected for your Monday. Mostly cloudy and breezy, high near 82. Southeast winds 15 to 20, becoming south-southwest in the afternoon. Winds can gust as high as 35 miles per hour. And then scattered storms again for tonight with a low around 59 degrees.
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0: You want Huskers? 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

0: want, Huskers? 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A one-on-one with Coach Rhule reliving the game that was. The highs, the lows, and the path forward. 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
6: 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Scattered showers and thunderstorms expected for your Monday. Mostly cloudy and breezy, high near 82. Southeast winds 15 to 20, becoming south-southwest in the afternoon. Winds can gust as high as 35 miles per hour. And then scattered storms again for tonight with a low around 59 degrees.

0: 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The highs, the lows, and the path forward. 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

0: you.
1: I'm pleased to be joined today on Faith Health Inside Look by Connor Reed with Faith Health. Today we're talking about hallux rigidus. So Dr. Reed, tell us more about this condition and how you can help those folks that are afflicted with it.
2: Yeah, so hallux rigidus is a condition of arthritis of the great toe joint. And oftentimes patients will come into the clinic complaining of a painful bump on the top of the great toe joint. That's usually also painful with range of motion. And they'll also complain that their joint is very stiff. And so when we see them initially in clinic the first time, we typically offer them conservative management for this, of which I like to offer patients a carbon fiber plate, which will make their shoe very stiff. And by limiting range of motion of the great toe joint, then hopefully that can improve their pain as well. Typically, it gets worse with time, I would say, on average.
1: So when you see it, do something about it.
2: Yeah.
1: All right. Thanks for sharing all that with us today, Doctor. We appreciate it.
2: Thanks.
1: All right. And that's Faith Health Inside Look.
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0: And now here he is, strong enough to bend records with his bare hands, able to tell tall tales in a single breath. It's Super Mookie. Yes, Super Mookie. Strange visitor from another neighborhood with powers and abilities far below those of mortal male and female people. And who, disguised as Mookie in the morning, mild-mannered disc jockey, fights a never-ending battle for truth, justice, and the pursuit of loose women.
1: 57 degrees at 6:11, scattered thunderstorms, high 82 today. Good morning. Welcome to the first step in our five-step work week program. Some people call it a Monday. Mookie in the morning, Holly Weird Minute, Tea Time's the T-Man, another Dave Letterman top 10 list coming up, and we'll talk with Roland Orzabal from Tears for Fears, 94 Rock.

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0: Okay, here we go. From Mookie in the morning's home office in Norfolk, Nebraska. The top five Bowling Green excuses for losing to the Huskers.
1: I thought it was a top 10 list, Dave.
0: This show doesn't have enough of a budget for a top 10. Number five. Mistakenly thought lowest score wins, like in golf. Number four, secure enough in our manhood to play gently. Number three, we thought Cornhuskers means they only play farm teams. Number two, do you know how much tackling somebody hurts? Ouchies, no thanks. And the number one Bowling Green excuse for losing to the Huskers. Hello, we're Bowling Green. What do we know about football? Let's meet at the bowling alley and we'll smoke your butts. Thanks, everybody, and go Big Red.
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11: Good morning. Former community leader Jan Merrill was honored with a dedication plaque for her decades of work bringing millions of dollars to economic development in Northeast Nebraska. Friends and family say they now have a permanent way of remembering the person who meant so much to them. That includes Mandy Gear, who was one of the many who called Jan a friend and a coworker.
12: Talk about the grants, the projects, and the millions of dollars that she helped bring into our region.
13: and those things are certainly an important part of her legacy. But Jan was so much more than the work that she did.
11: City leaders were also in attendance, including Norfolk Mayor Shane Clausen, to talk about her impact to Norfolk.
14: But Jan was always there, and she would always let us know what she thought about how we voted on things.
11: The dedication plaque is now up for display in downtown Norfolk. Less than a week after both candidates accused the other of turning down debate invitations, a debate appears to be set between two candidates for Nebraska's 1st Congressional District. Nebraska Public Media announced Friday that Republican Congressman Mike Flood and Democratic challenger Chris Backemeyer will participate in a debate Wednesday, September 23rd. The debate will be at Nebraska Public Media Studio at 7 p.m. and will be broadcast live on TV, radio, and digital platforms. Mike Flood is the owner of Flood Communications, which includes this station. Governor Jim Pillen has signed a bill to help Nebraskans with complex medical needs. The new law changes how Medicaid pays rehab centers and nursing facilities that treat severe brain and spinal cord injuries. Under the change, those facilities will no longer have to go through the state's Medicare managed care organizations. Instead, payments will come directly from the state or federal government. This comes after the legislature passed the bill unanimously earlier this year. You can find more of today's news online at newschannelnebraska.com. 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
10: 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A less than merry Monday, some scattered thunderstorms in the afternoon, windy as well, a high of 82, low of 60 tonight, but very merry tomorrow, partly sunny and 71 for Tuesday. Currently 57, Holly Weir, Meta, tea time with the T-Man coming up, and next hour we talk with Roland Orzabal of Tears for Fears. Bowie now, 94 Rock.

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1: Once you enter, you can never get out of here. 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
2: Celine Dion kicked off her comeback tour in Paris. Unfortunately, she was performing behind a microphone stand, so nobody could see her. Lady Gaga is a new mom. Good thing about having a name like hers is the baby already knows it. Jennifer Lawrence joined Instagram but says she'll quit if she gets criticized. In other words, Jennifer Lawrence doesn't understand the point of Instagram.
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1: Axl Rose, who writes most of the lyrics for Guns N' Roses, told us, quote, "This band came up on the streets of L.A. We went through a lot of hard times, and the songs are about what happened to us. 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
3: It's another real holiday, T-Man, National Boss Employee Exchange Day. Yeah, usually the exchange from the boss is, get to work, you lazy mook. But we're talking about the bosses of movies and TV. Who were the worst of them? You've got Cosmo Spacely from The Jetsons, Louis De Palma, Danny DeVito from Taxi, Mr. Burns, Frank Cross, Bill Murray from Scrooged. Well, I guess he was the worst for like two-thirds of the movie, you know, and then The Ghost of Christmas Past got to him. J. Jonah Jameson, Spider-Man, Mr. Krabs from SpongeBob, etc. Who was the worst boss in movie and TV land?
4: And I'm going to go with Bill Lumberg from one of my favorite movies, Office Space. I mean, even though he had Hawaiian shirt Fridays, that guy was dumb. So
3: yeah, I'm going to need you to come in on Saturday. Okay, did you get that memo? Yeah, what a great movie. Just legendary. Bill Lumberg, but not the one who slept with Jennifer Aniston. That was a different Lumberg.
4: Nope.
3: You slept with Lumberg? That is soulless and wrong. I'm going to go with a scene from one of my favorite movies, Glengarry Glen Ross, Alec Baldwin, and the character of Blake. I don't even know if they really mentioned his name in there, but he's the one who's like, coffee is for closers. Put that coffee down. You call yourself a salesman, you son of a... Yeah. What's your name? He goes, what's my name? Ooh, that's my name. My car costs $90,000. That's more than you made last year. Look at this watch. This watch costs more than you made last year. That's who I am, and you're nothing. Think I should start talking to the employees around here like that? That'd work. Well, it motivated them in the movie. Great flick. Let us know on Facebook. Worst boss in movie and TV history. Let us know.
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13: Good morning. This week, high school sports on 94 Rock include volleyball tomorrow evening as Pierce takes on Battle Creek. And football on Friday night includes Stanton at Crofton right here on 94 Rock. In high school football, Friday night, Norfolk Catholic fell to Boone Central 40-14. They're back at it this week at Bergen Catholic. Lutheran High Northeast fell to 0-3 on the young season after a 60-28 loss against Ponca. Up next for the Eagles is a road trip to Wakefield on Friday. Other scores include Pierce beating Omaha Concordia 47-24. Pender couldn't keep up with the defending state champs in Sandy Creek, losing 76-26. Columbus lost to Bennington 51-10, and Columbus Lakeview fell just shy of SCOTUS Central Catholic, losing 13-10. And college football on Saturday, Wayne State College fell to 15th-ranked Minnesota Duluth 20-13. This is the first loss of the year for Wayne State College as they fall to 2-1 on the year. They're back at it next Saturday, hosting the University of Jamestown in Family Day game at Cunningham Field. The Nebraska football team cruised to a 56-7 win against Bowling Green Saturday evening. The Huskers threw an interception on their first drive, then found points in 8 of their 9 final drives to cruise to the 49-point victory. U10 Nebraska native Derek Wacker even getting in on the scoring on a fumble recovery for a touchdown, as heard on their Huskers radio network.
14: A shotgun snap, four-man rush, pocket crumbles, arm hit as he throws, ball flutters in the air, it's picked up, is it a live ball? It is, Wacker's got it, 10-5, rumbles home! Touchdown, Huskers!
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1: Now the story of two brothers who made a promise to their father on his deathbed. They're Eddie and Alex Van Halen of the group Van Halen, known as the Party Band. And Eddie and Alex have been known as being major party animals and big drinkers, and so is their father, Jan Van Halen, who died last year. Eddie told writer Kevin Connell all the years of heavy drinking and cigarettes finally caught up with him. But before he died, Jan Van Halen made a final request to his sons. Eddie says on his deathbed, he pulled Alex and me over to him and told us to stop drinking or we'd end up like him. He said if he'd known he was going to end up like that, he would have stopped years ago. After their father died, the Van Halen boys checked into a Betty Ford Center for treatment. Eddie says first Alex went in, and he took it very seriously from the day he walked away from Dad. When he came out after 30 days and was very much in control, I decided to give it a shot. But Eddie's treatments didn't work. He said, I was doing it for all the wrong reasons. I was doing it for my dad. I was doing it for my wife. I was doing it for Al. I wasn't doing it for me. So Eddie Van Halen left the Betty Ford Center and went right back to drinking. He said, I'd wake up in the morning and crack a beer. And then I'd drink another and another, and for lunch, another beer. Finally, Eddie took a long, hard look at himself, and he realized he's an alcoholic. And he got help. Quote, I went to a doctor, and he told me my liver was going and that I'd better change my ways or I wouldn't be around too long. It scared the hell out of me. The difference is that this time, I'm doing it for myself, no one else. Now, both Alex and Eddie Van Halen have kept the promise they made to their father to quit drinking. On Van Halen's current album, OU812, there's a dedication on the inner sleeve of the record. It says, this one's for you, Pa.

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94 Rock and Mookie in the morning with science news. The CDC has declared the cyclospora outbreak over. Great. Now we have to find a new reason to avoid eating salad.

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1: This song, actually, me and Chris Novoselic recorded at the very last session that Nirvana ever had.
2: That was Dave Grohl at a Foo Fighters show explaining about how Big Me was recorded at the final ever Nirvana recording session. Chris played the bass on that song in the studio. Never got to see the light of day, of course, because Kurt died, and hence it was put on a Foo Fighters album. But maybe could have been a Nirvana song? A B-side or something, maybe, right?

0: Shouting with Tears for Fears, 94 Rock and Mookie in the morning. Our next guest, the man you heard singing lead on that, one of the founding members of Tears for Fears, with a new memoir out called Welcome to Your Life, inspired by, obviously, a line from Everybody Wants to Rule the World. Joining us now, Roland Orzabal of Tears for Fears. Good morning, sir.
1: Good morning to you, Mookie.
0: So tell us about the book. What made now the right time for a memoir?
1: Well, it's... I thought it was time to write one. It's the story of my life with its interesting childhood, with the terrible tragedy of my late wife and her alcoholism. It's the story of Tears for Fears told in detail from someone, by someone, myself, who has an extremely good memory. And it's also all told against a backdrop of astrology. So there's a lot of self-analysis, and that's not just psychological, it's also astrological. So it's kind of, it's not like any other memoir.
0: Sounds like it. Tell us about Tears for Fears. How did you and Kurt first meet?
1: Well, it was, we had a mutual friend who I was staying with in Bath City, and he said, why don't we go and meet another friend of his? So, we went across to these Snow Hill flats. They're like tenements for working class people. And we knocked on this guy's door, and he wasn't allowed out because he'd thrown someone down the stairs. And his name was Kurt. And I realized he was trouble. And he was also a bit of a kleptomaniac. He was in trouble with the police. I was out walking with him one day, and the police pulled up beside us and asked Kurt to get in the car. That's the kind of guy he was. He's not like that nowadays. But I thought, well, he was complete opposite to me. And we formed a very strong partnership.
0: And, you know, obviously, as you've already said, you're very truthful in this memoir.
1: Yes.
0: What prompted you to be so open when writing this book?
1: Because it's the truth. Mm. And I didn't want to go through the rest of my life with sort of not being completely transparent. So I did. And a lot of people, a lot of our friends, a lot of, you know, even my sons, they wouldn't have known how bad things really were. And so I wrote it for the record while showing Caroline a lot of respect. You know, it could have been, well, it could have been a lot worse, put it that way. So, you know, I don't want to speak ill of the dead at all. She was an amazing woman until alcohol completely took over her life. But it's not a nice story. But there's a narrative arc to the book. The book is about, it starts with death, a death, and it ends with a life.
0: Wow.
1: The book is called Welcome to Your Life. And at some point in the first chapter, I make it clear that I chose life over death.
0: Well, we're certainly glad you did. And
1: thank you.
0: Can you talk about, I know, like you mentioned, it isn't all sunshine and roses there. Can you talk about how Tears for Fears broke up, the breakup of the band?
1: Well, I think they were strange because we'd been together for 10 years. I think it's kind of natural, the two guys experiencing their Saturn return. I was thinking about children. I think sometimes you want to clear the path. You don't want men around you. I think that's instinctive. So it was a lot of natural strains. But what happened was our manager at the time, who I didn't like, but who was a friend of Kurt, he took all the profits from our touring and put them into his bank account stop himself going bankrupt for more than £1 million.
0: Wow.
1: Yeah. It was, I mean, the guy ended up in prison, actually.
0: Wow.
1: So either I'm a good judge of character or it was just fate, you know.
0: Sure.
1: So what happened was Kurt wanted to forgive the guy.
0: Yeah.
1: Yeah. And I didn't. Simple as that. So Kurt got a different lawyer to the one we've been using. So got two lawyers, two guys in Tears for Fears. And there's only going to be one conclusion, which was divorce, which was what happened.
0: Well, thank you again for being so honest and forthright. And we can read more of that story and all of your life in the book, Welcome to Your Life, From Tears for Fears. Roland Orzabal, thank you so much for the time this morning, sir.
1: Thank you for the time, Mookie.
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6: I'm pleased to be joined today on Faith Health Inside Look by Connor Reed with Faith Health. Today we're talking about hallux rigidus. So Dr. Reed, tell us more about this condition and how you can help those folks that are afflicted with it.
7: Yeah, so hallux rigidus is a condition of arthritis of the great toe joint. And oftentimes patients will come into the clinic complaining of a painful bump on the top of the great toe joint. That's usually also painful with range of motion. And they'll also complain that their joint is very stiff. And so when we see them initially in clinic the first time, we typically offer them conservative management for this, of which I like to offer patients a carbon fiber plate, which will make their shoe very stiff. And by limiting range of motion of the great toe joint, then hopefully that can improve their pain as well. Typically, it gets worse with time, I would say, on average.
6: So when you see it, do something about it.
7: Yeah.
6: All right. Thanks for sharing all that with us today, Doctor. We appreciate it.
7: Thanks.
6: All right. And that's Faith Health Inside Look.
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1: Good morning. Former community leader Jan Merrill was honored with a dedication plaque for her decades of work bringing millions of dollars to economic development in northeast Nebraska. Friends and family say they now have a permanent way of remembering the person who meant so much to them. That includes Mandy Gear, who was one of the many who called Jan a friend and a coworker.
2: Talk about the grants, the projects, and the millions of dollars that she helped bring into our region. And those things are certainly an important part of her legacy. But Jan was so much more than the work that she did.
1: City leaders were also in attendance, including Norfolk Mayor Shane Clausen, to talk about her impact to Norfolk.
3: But Jan was always there, and she would always let us know what she thought about how we voted on things.
1: The dedication plaque is now up for display in downtown Norfolk. Less than a week after both candidates accused the other of turning down debate invitations, a debate appears to be set between two candidates for Nebraska's 1st Congressional District. Nebraska Public Media announced Friday that Republican Congressman Mike Flood and Democratic challenger Chris Backemeyer will participate in a debate Wednesday, September 23rd. The debate will be at Nebraska Public Media Studio at 7 p.m. and will be broadcast live on TV, radio, and digital platforms. Mike Flood is the owner of Flood Communications, which includes this station. Governor Jim Pillen has signed a bill to help Nebraskans with complex medical needs. The new law changes how Medicaid pays rehab centers and nursing facilities that treat severe brain and spinal cord injuries. Under the change, those facilities will no longer have to go through the state's Medicare managed care organizations. Instead, payments will come directly from the state or federal government. This comes after the legislature passed the bill unanimously earlier this year. You can find more of today's news online at newschannelnebraska.com. From the NCN Newsroom, I'm Brandon Shanahan.
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0: 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Need a tow? 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Yo, call Jerry Sinclair for AAA towing service when the Nebraska weather leaves you stranded. We've got weather today. Scattered thunderstorms this afternoon. Windy as well. High of 82, low of 60 tonight. Terrific Taco Tuesday tomorrow. Partly sunny and 71. Currently 58. Ah!
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1: Once you enter, you can never get out of here. 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
2: Celine Dion kicked off her comeback tour in Paris. Unfortunately, she was performing behind a microphone stand, so nobody could see her. Lady Gaga is a new mom. Good thing about having a name like hers is the baby already knows it. Jennifer Lawrence joined Instagram but says she'll quit if she gets criticized. In other words, Jennifer Lawrence doesn't understand the point of Instagram.
1: Welcome to Holly Weird.
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1: We have been playing around locally for a couple of months, and there were a couple of girls that used to, actually three of them, we used to kind of affectionately call them the Knackettes, you know. They used to come down to hear us perform, and one of them was named Sharona. And my lead singer, Doug, had quite a crush on Sharona.
2: I had to have her. It consumed me. She was my muse.

0: Okay, here we go. From Mookie in the morning's home office in Norfolk, Nebraska. The top five Bowling Green excuses for losing to the Huskers.
1: I thought it was a top 10 list, Dave.
0: This show doesn't have enough of a budget for a top 10. Number five, mistakenly thought lowest score wins, like in golf. Number four, secure enough in our manhood to play gently. Number three, we thought Cornhuskers means they only play farm teams. Number two, do you know how much tackling somebody hurts? Ouchies, no thanks. And the number one Bowling Green excuse for losing to the Huskers. Hello, we're Bowling Green. What do we know about football? Let's meet at the bowling alley and we'll smoke your butts. Thanks, everybody, and go Big Red.
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0: Sports on 94 Rock include volleyball tomorrow evening as Pierce takes on Battle Creek. Then football on Friday night includes Stanton at Crofton right here on 94 Rock. In high school football, Friday night, Norfolk Catholic fell to Boone Central 40-14. They're back at it this week at Bergen Catholic. Lutheran High Northeast fell to 0-3 on the young season after a 60-28 loss against Ponca. Up next for the Eagles is a road trip to Wakefield on Friday. Other scores include Pierce beating Omaha Concordia 47-24. Pender couldn't keep up with the defending state champs in Sandy Creek, losing 76-26. Columbus lost to Bennington 51-10, and Columbus Lakeview fell just shy of SCOTUS Central Catholic, losing 13-10. In college football on Saturday, Wayne State College fell to 15th-ranked Minnesota Duluth 20-13. This is the first loss of the year for Wayne State College as they fall to 2-1 on the year. They're back at it next Saturday, hosting the University of Jamestown in Family Day Game at Cunningham Field. The Nebraska football team cruised to a 56-7 win against Bowling Green Saturday evening. The Huskers threw an interception on their first drive, then found points in 8 of their 9 final drives to cruise to the 49-point victory. U10 Nebraska native Derek Wacker even getting in on the scoring on a fumble recovery for a touchdown, as heard on their Huskers radio network.
1: A shotgun snap, four-man rush, pocket crumbles, arm hit as he throws, ball flutters in the air, it's picked up, is it a live ball? It is, Wacker's got it, 10-5, rumbles home! Touchdown, Huskers!
0: Nebraska now improves to 2-0 on the season and will be back to work Saturday to wrap up their non-conference schedule against North Dakota in Lincoln. 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
1: Steven Tyler on Back in the Saddle Again.
2: I said, Jack, set up four Neumanns. Neumanns are these vocal mics, German, and they're just superb. You can turn it up so loud, and I get up like this, too. You can hear the blood going through your veins. It's such a good microphone. I had them set up four of them, and I took a guitar cord, and I went, and that's what you hear. Put the headphones on to hear it. I still have a scar to this day from doing that.

94 Rock and Mookie in the morning. We all enjoy pumpkin spice coffee. 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Yeah, pumpkin spice casket. What better way to honor Grandma than turning her death into a novelty, right?

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0: Yeah! On 94 Rock.
2: We found another real list, T-Man. And if it wasn't a real list, I couldn't do that. This is from theguitarplugged.com, whatever that is. The top 20 bass riffs of all time. Shouldn't they be focusing on guitar riffs anyway? Another one, Bites the Dust, from Queen, obviously. Michael Jackson's Billie Jean, Nirvana, Come As You Are, Seven Nation Army, White Stripes, Chili Peppers, Under the Bridge, etc. You can check out the full top 20 on Facebook. Give me your top three bass riffs of all time. Didn't have to be rock, although I would say about 17 or 18 of these are. Best bass riffs of all time, and go.
3: Well, I agree with this list. Number one, another one bites the dust. I don't remember, other than Seven Nation Army, which I'm picking second, that the bass is just like right there, right away. So those two,
2: boom, boom, boom, boom, boom, boom.
3: Yeah, those two right away. And then I'm going to go Under Pressure, Queen and David Bowie, another Queen song. But
2: that should have been higher on the list. Number 20.
3: Yeah, that should be number three.
2: I mean, some of these, I don't even remember the bass line, like Spirit in the Sky. I only remember the guitar. Bam, bam, bam, bam, bam, and Sweet Child of Mine, how can you even hear the bass under that?
3: Yeah, and the Chili Peppers, Give It Away. That's the guitar riff right there. Yeah. I don't know.
2: Yeah, what do these people listen to? Again, they're the guitarplugged.com, not the bassplugged.com. But I'm surprised you didn't pick one from your all-time favorite album, Rumours. Fleetwood Mac, The Chain. Great bass riff to start that one.
3: Yeah.
2: It runs throughout. I mean, Michael Jackson, Billie Jean, that's one of those, you know, boom, boom, boom, boom, boom, boom, boom, boom. I mean, when you hear that, I mean, honestly, when you hear the drum track, you know what song it is. When you hear that bass, it is unmistakable. And I always loved Green Day's Longview. Just that boom, boom, boom, kind of takes you for a stroll. Love that one. Most of these are great. Some of them, I don't know what they're listening to. So check it out for yourself and let us know on Facebook what are the best bass riffs of all time.
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10: Good morning. Former community leader Jan Merrill was honored with a dedication plaque for her decades of work bringing millions of dollars to economic development in Northeast Nebraska. Friends and family say they now have a permanent way of remembering the person who meant so much to them. That includes Mandy Gear, who was one of the many who called Jan a friend and a coworker.
11: Talk about the grants, the projects, and the millions of dollars that she helped bring into our region. And those things are certainly an important part of her legacy. But Jan was so much more than the work that she did.
10: City leaders were also in attendance, including Norfolk Mayor Shane Clausen, to talk about her impact to Norfolk.
12: But Jan was always there, and she would always let us know what she thought about how we voted on things.
10: The dedication plaque is now up for display in downtown Norfolk. Less than a week after both candidates accused the other of turning down debate invitations, a debate appears to be set between two candidates for Nebraska's 1st Congressional District. Nebraska Public Media announced Friday that Republican Congressman Mike Flood and Democratic challenger Chris Backemeyer will participate in a debate Wednesday, September 23rd. The debate will be at Nebraska Public Media Studio at 7 p.m. and will be broadcast live on TV, radio, and digital platforms. Mike Flood is the owner of Flood Communications, which includes this station. Governor Jim Pillen has signed a bill to help Nebraskans with complex medical needs. The new law changes how Medicaid pays rehab centers and nursing facilities that treat severe brain and spinal cord injuries. Under the change, those facilities will no longer have to go through the state's Medicare managed care organizations. Instead, payments will come directly from the state or federal government. This comes after the legislature passed the bill unanimously earlier this year. You can find more of today's news online at newschannelnebraska.com. From the NCN Newsroom, I'm Brandon Shanahan.
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2: 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Yo, call Jerry Sinclair for AAA towing service when the Nebraska weather leaves you stranded. We've got weather today. Scattered thunderstorms this afternoon. Windy as well. High of 82, low of 60 tonight. Terrific Taco Tuesday tomorrow. Partly sunny and 71. Currently 58.
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1: You know, when Kiss first formed back in 1972, their music was ridiculed by the press. They were seen as a gimmick, just a band that wore a lot of makeup. But the fans stuck by Kiss, and the band went on to prove the critics wrong. Their songs have hit the top 40 8 times, and their albums, consistent million sellers. Recently, with the departure of Peter Criss, one of the band's founding members, Kiss has gone through their very first personnel crisis. We asked them what problems they ran into finding a drummer to replace Peter Criss.
2: When you've been together as long as we have, if a member leaves, that's not enough reason for the band to quit. You know, you got to pick up the slack. You have somebody else come in, add a new dimension. It was a little tough because we didn't want to use anybody that was known. And there was a lot of people from other groups that wanted to try out. But we really wanted to find somebody who was unknown because we've tried to keep a certain amount of anonymity.

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2: Celine Dion kicked off her comeback tour in Paris. Unfortunately, she was performing behind a microphone stand, so nobody could see her. Lady Gaga is a new mom. Good thing about having a name like hers is the baby already knows it. Jennifer Lawrence joined Instagram but says she'll quit if she gets criticized. In other words, Jennifer Lawrence doesn't understand the point of Instagram.
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0: in the morning's home office in Norfolk, Nebraska. The top five Bowling Green excuses for losing to the Huskers.
1: I thought it was a top 10 list, Dave.
0: This show doesn't have enough of a budget for a top 10. Number five, mistakenly thought lowest score wins, like in golf. Number four, secure enough in our manhood to play gently. Number three, we thought Cornhuskers means they only play farm teams. Number two, do you know how much tackling somebody hurts? Ouchies, no thanks. And the number one Bowling Green excuse for losing to the Huskers. Hello, we're Bowling Green. What do we know about football? Let's meet at the bowling alley and we'll smoke your butts. Thanks, everybody, and go Big Red.
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8: Good morning. This week, high school sports on 94 Rock include volleyball tomorrow evening as Pierce takes on Battle Creek. 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In high school football, Friday night, Norfolk Catholic fell to Boone Central 40-14. They're back at it this week at Bergen Catholic. Lutheran High Northeast fell to 0-3 on the young season after a 60-28 loss against Ponca. Up next for the Eagles is a road trip to Wakefield on Friday. Other scores include Pierce beating Omaha Concordia 47-24. Pender couldn't keep up with the defending state champs in Sandy Creek, losing 76-26. Columbus lost to Bennington 51-10, and Columbus Lakeview fell just shy of SCOTUS Central Catholic, losing 13-10. And college football on Saturday, Wayne State College fell to 15th-ranked Minnesota Duluth 20-13. This is the first loss of the year for Wayne State College as they fall to 2-1 on the year. They're back at it next Saturday, hosting the University of Jamestown in family day game at Cunningham Field. The Nebraska football team cruised to a 56-7 win against Bowling Green Saturday evening. The Huskers threw an interception on their first drive, then found points in eight of their nine final drives to cruise to the 49-point victory. U10 Nebraska native Derek Wacker even getting in on the scoring on a fumble recovery for a touchdown, as heard on their Huskers radio network.
9: A shotgun snap, four-man rush. Pocket crumbles, arm hit as he throws. Ball flutters in the air. It's picked up. Is it a live ball? It is. Wacker's got it. 10-5. Rumbles home. Touchdown, Huskers!
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Stop by Pierce Lockers for the best cuts of meat this grilling season. They're open Monday through Saturday on Brown Street in Pierce. 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

0: Kansas sailing out of that 94 Rock Block, brought to you by Pierce Lockers on Brown Street. 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
0: 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Bit of a manic Monday. Scattered thunderstorms this afternoon. Windy as well. High of 82. Low of 60 tonight. But a terrific Tuesday. Partly sunny and 71 tomorrow. Right now, 61. 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
1: I'm pleased to be joined today on Faith Health Inside Look by Connor Reed with Faith Health. Today, we're talking about hallux rigidus. So, Dr. Reed, tell us more about this condition and how you can help those folks that are afflicted with it.
2: Yeah, so hallux rigidus is a condition of arthritis of the great toe joint. And oftentimes, patients will come into the clinic complaining of a painful bump on the top of the great toe joint. That's usually also painful with range of motion. And they'll also complain that their joint is very stiff. And so when we see them initially in clinic the first time, we typically offer them conservative management for this, of which I like to offer patients a carbon fiber plate, which will make their shoe very stiff. And by limiting range of motion of the great toe joint, then hopefully that can improve their pain as well. Typically, it gets worse with time, I would say, on average.
1: So when you see it, do something about it.
2: Yeah.
1: All right. Thanks for sharing all that with us today, Doctor. We appreciate it.
2: Thanks.
1: All right. And that's Faith Health Inside Look.
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5: 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Keyword wet, scattered thunderstorms and windy this afternoon. High of 82, low of 60 tonight. Partly sunny, 71 tomorrow. Currently 65, this 94 Rock Block brought to you by Runza.
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7: I'm pleased to be joined today on Faith Health Inside Look by Connor Reed with Faith Health. Today we're talking about hallux rigidus. So Dr. Reed, tell us more about this condition and how you can help those folks that are afflicted with it.
8: Yeah, so hallux rigidus is a condition of arthritis of the great toe joint. And oftentimes patients will come into the clinic complaining of a painful bump on the top of the great toe joint. That's usually also painful with range of motion. And they'll also complain that their joint is very stiff. And so when we see them initially in clinic the first time, we typically offer them conservative management for this, of which I like to offer patients a carbon fiber plate, which will make their shoe very stiff. And by limiting range of motion of the great toe joint, then hopefully that can improve their pain as well. Typically, it gets worse with time, I would say, on average.
7: So when you see it, do something about it.
8: Yeah.
7: All right. Thanks for sharing all that with us today, Doctor. We appreciate it.
8: Thanks.
7: All right. And that's Faith Health Inside Look.
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0: 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Hopefully you're not working outdoors today. Scattered thunderstorms this afternoon. Windy as well. High of 82, low of 60 tonight. But a terrific Taco Tuesday. Partly sunny and 71 tomorrow. Currently 68. 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
6: Good afternoon. Work is expected to begin on a million overlay project on 37th Street north of Benjamin Avenue in Norfolk, beginning as early as today and continuing over the next several days. City officials recommend commuters driving through the area add additional time to their drive and use caution around construction crews and equipment. Former community leader Jan Merrill was honored with a dedication plaque for her decades of work bringing millions of dollars of economic development to northeast Nebraska. The celebration featured speeches from family, friends, and local leaders. Jan's daughter, Melissa Borer, said that for her family, standing in the very downtown area that her mother helped shape made for an overwhelming day.
7: It's almost indescribable. Like, I mean, she was compassionate. She cared about people. Like, she was always wanting to help. It makes me so proud, and her legacy lives on.
6: Jan's plaque is now displayed in downtown Norfolk. Less than a week after both candidates accused the other of turning down debate invitations, a debate appears to be set between two candidates for Nebraska's first congressional district. Nebraska Public Media announced Friday that Republican Congressman Mike Flood and Democratic challenger Chris Backemeyer will participate in a debate Wednesday, September 23rd. The debate will be at Nebraska Public Media Studio at 7 p.m. and will be broadcast live on TV, radio, and digital platforms. Mike Flood is the owner of Flood Communications, which includes this station. You can find more of today's news online at newschannelnebraska.com. 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
7: 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Well, mostly cloudy, breezy, and mild out there. Highs getting up to about 83 this afternoon. We got some wind out there that could gust as high as 40 miles an hour. We got scattered showers and thunderstorm chances through tonight. Overnight lows to 57. For tomorrow, cooler, cloudy. Then some sunshine tomorrow afternoon. Highs in that 72-degree range. Wednesday looks cloudy and wet. Showers likely, maybe a thunderstorm as well. Highs of only 70 degrees. News and weather anytime online at 94rock.fm.
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0: Your Carhartt Lumber Harry Chess song, Poison's Ride the Wind there. And we're wrapping up another 94 Rock Block that was brought to you by Pierce Lockers. 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
0: 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Cooler mornings, changing leaves, and football. It's road trip fall season, and Jerry Sinclair is your stop for fuel, drinks, and snacks before you hit the road. For this afternoon, scattered showers possible. Pretty windy out there. Highs of 83 tonight. Chance of showers and storms continue with lows around 57 tomorrow. Cooler and cloudy. Sunshine later on in the day with highs near 72. Tuesday night, another chance of rain. 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
2: I'm pleased to be joined today on Faith Health Inside Look by Connor Reed with Faith Health. Today we're talking about hallux rigidus. So Dr. Reed, tell us more about this condition and how you can help those folks that are afflicted with it.
3: Yeah, so hallux rigidus is a condition of arthritis of the great toe joint. And oftentimes patients will come into the clinic complaining of a painful bump on the top of the great toe joint. That's usually also painful with range of motion. And they'll also complain that their joint is very stiff. And so when we see them initially in clinic the first time, we typically offer them conservative management for this, of which I like to offer patients a carbon fiber plate, which will make their shoe very stiff. And by limiting range of motion of the great toe joint, then hopefully that can improve their pain as well. Typically, it gets worse with time, I would say, on average.
2: So when you see it, do something about it.
3: Yeah.
2: All right. Thanks for sharing all that with us today, Doctor. We appreciate it.
3: Thanks.
2: All right. And that's Faith Health Inside Look.
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On a steel horse I ride. And I'll make it through this 94 rock block. Dead or alive.

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5: 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Mostly cloudy, breezy, and mild out there. Might see some rain here and there throughout today and this evening. Tonight, cloudy skies and overnight lows fall to 57. Tomorrow, cooler. It'll gradually get sunny, highs near 72, and another windy day expected tomorrow. 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
1: I'm pleased to be joined today on Faith Health Inside Look by Connor Reed with Faith Health. Today we're talking about hallux rigidus. So Dr. Reed, tell us more about this condition and how you can help those folks that are afflicted with it.
2: Yeah, so hallux rigidus is a condition of arthritis of the great toe joint. And oftentimes patients will come into the clinic complaining of a painful bump on the top of the great toe joint. That's usually also painful with range of motion. And they'll also complain that their joint is very stiff. And so when we see them initially in clinic the first time, we typically offer them conservative management for this, of which I like to offer patients a carbon fiber plate, which will make their shoe very stiff. And by limiting range of motion of the great toe joint, then hopefully that can improve their pain as well. Typically, it gets worse with time, I would say, on average.
1: So when you see it, do something about it.
2: Yeah.
1: All right. Thanks for sharing all that with us today, Doctor. We appreciate it.
2: Thanks.
1: All right. And that's Faith Health Inside Look.
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15: 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Tonight, look for mostly cloudy skies, scattered showers and thunderstorms possible, lows of 57. Tomorrow looks better. Clouds will gradually give way for some sunshine tomorrow. Still be pretty cool, highs of 72. Going to be windy both tonight and tomorrow. 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

0: 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Anyone? 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Bueller? 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
6: 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Tonight keeps a chance of showers and storms around. Lows near 57 tomorrow. Cooler. Clouds will eventually give way to sunshine tomorrow afternoon. Highs of 72. It'll be a little breezy tomorrow as well. Wednesday looks cloudy and wet. Showers likely. Maybe a thunderstorm. Highs near 68. 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
5: Good afternoon. Work is expected to begin on a million overlay project on 37th Street north of Benjamin Avenue in Norfolk, beginning as early as today and continuing over the next several days. City officials recommend commuters driving through the area add additional time to their drive and use caution around construction crews and equipment. Former community leader Jan Merrill was honored with a dedication plaque for her decades of work bringing millions of dollars of economic development to Northeast Nebraska. The celebration featured speeches from family, friends, and local leaders. Jan's daughter, Melissa Borer, said that for her family, standing in the very downtown area that her mother helped shape made for an overwhelming day.
6: It's almost indescribable. Like, I mean, she was compassionate. She cared about people. Like, she was always wanting to help. It makes me so proud, and like, her legacy lives on.
5: Jan's plaque is now displayed in downtown Norfolk. Less than a week after both candidates accused the other of turning down debate invitations, a debate appears to be set between two candidates for Nebraska's first congressional district. Nebraska Public Media announced Friday that Republican Congressman Mike Flood and Democratic challenger Chris Backemeyer will participate in a debate Wednesday, September 23rd. The debate will be at Nebraska Public Media studio at 7 p.m. and will be broadcast live on TV, radio, and digital platforms. Mike Flood is the owner of Flood Communications, which includes this station. You can find more of today's news online at newschannelnebraska.com. From the NCN Newsroom, I'm Brandon Shanahan.
7: 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It's science.
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0: 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Chance of showers and storms tonight. Lows around 57. Tomorrow, cooler, cloudy early, then sunshine later on. Highs of 72. For Wednesday, look for cloudy and wet. Showers likely. Highs near 68. News and weather anytime online at 94rock.fm.
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with great vengeance and furious anger those who attempt to poison and destroy 94 Rock. 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
1: 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Across last week's matches, she led the Huskers with 33 kills, hitting above 540 with 12 blocks. Anthony Calandria was also honored today, being named Big Ten Offensive Player of the Week for his performance against Bowling Green on Saturday. He was 20 for 24 on passes with 224 yards and a career-high 4 touchdown passes. Calandria and the Huskers will be back in action Saturday night as they host North Dakota. The Big Ten and its television partners also announced today that Nebraska's football Big Ten opener at Michigan State on September 26th will kick off at 4 p.m. Monday Night Football is underway tonight in Kansas City as the Denver Broncos will face the Chiefs, kickoff at 7 p.m. Our sports ticker is brought to you by Stonebridge Wealth Systems, navigating you to and through the retirement of 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
3: Out of the gun, single back right, Rule. Snap, play action fake, looks right, fires right side, diving catch, Gilmer, did he get a foot out?

0: victory headlong, sprawling out for the catch. He has his second of the day and the Huskers' third of the half.
1: Two receivers stacked right, two tight ends left. Gilmer motions right to left. Pistol snap, handoff.

0: drive surge. 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
1: Blocked by Leo Beijing. Virginia Adriano combined about 13 feet of humanity. We're tied at a dozen in Lincoln.
0: Right attack. Big swing by Leo Beijing, no. Now the green. Center dump. Diving deep by Laney. Huskers middle back. Harper. Got it.
1: Woo! 24-23. 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
3: Welcome in, everybody. It is thundering and a lightning and pouring down rain, and we've got a full two-hour show for you.
4: You ever heard the old adage, it's raining, it's pouring, the old man is snoring? Well,
3: yes.
4: Somewhere the old man is really in a deep sleep.
3: Yes, he is. It might be Duke over there running things.
4: Talking about the old man, there's a tornado watch apparently outside here.
3: Apparently, I need to hit up my good buddy Rusty, the official meteorologist of the Huskers.
4: And you want to talk about a complete 180 from the weather we got in week one to the weather that we got on Saturday? That was best case scenario. If you could bottle that up, the weather that we got on Saturday for every night game for the rest of the year, I would take it.
3: Oh, it was absolutely magnificent. It was cut in half. It was 150 almost on the field the week before, and it was down to 70.
4: And there wasn't a whole lot of wind, right? So that wasn't really an issue.
3: There was more than there was on the hot day.
4: Yeah, which is never usually the case. At least there's some reprieve from with the wind, but it was a fun night. The crowd was really good. The drone show was awesome. It was hard to stay focused in our post game while you were getting
3: coach roll. So you got to see it?
4: Yeah, I got to see the whole thing. It's great.
3: Wow. I'm jealous. I was sitting in there doing interviews, missing it.
4: Yeah, you and the coaches. I think some of the players are out there. Does that sound
3: they
4: right?
3: Might have gone back out once they all went in for a team meeting, and then I thought coaches pretty quick, but I don't know. I don't know how to guesstimate time in that situation. I just kind of wait till it's my turn to ask coach questions. And for those that don't know, we've switched around the post game show this year. So coach is coming to us first, and then he goes to the press conference. So we're actually getting him live pretty much right out of the locker room. And so changes things up a little bit. I have less time to get back there. So I don't really know timing wise, but I heard it was fantastic though.
4: Yeah, it was. Troy said it was going to be one of the best things that they've done in terms of a show. And part of now putting together an event in 2026 is, yeah, you want to win, you want the team to play well, but there's other things that you have to do to continue to keep people's interest in a new generation of fan. And the drone show is awesome. Of course, celebrating America 250, the history of the tunnel walk, which I learned more about this week. They were one of the first, of course, collegiate sporting events back in 2001. September 20th, it was a game that was rescheduled against Rice, and some of the same emergency personnel from that day came back for that tunnel walk. And then you had the parachute jumpers post-anthem that came down from the planes. There was a cool social media video on that, too. So there's a lot of circumstance around the game, but in the end, the Huskers took care of business, and that was pretty important, too.
3: Yeah, and Coach Rule mentioned that after the game. He said, look, there was a ton of recruits down there. I mean, for those that didn't see, but they had a big group. I chatted with Damon Benning before the game. He was addressing them. They had some pretty big-time recruits in that group and a big group at that, and so they were all down there, and they got to take it all in, and they loved the atmosphere and the fact that, I mean, people stuck around and stayed in the seats. It was, that was a great sight to see, but, you know, it's really special. And as, Coach Rule said today, there's really just not much like you just can't find very many places like this place on a night game.
4: And you don't know how many night games you're going to get. I mean, most times you're at mercy to television. Of course, today the Michigan State time comes out. That's, of course, a road game, but a 4 o'clock kick. You just don't know. And you know, even when you're doing a blackout, you don't necessarily know, okay, is that going to be a night game? My previous stop, it wasn't. They did their first ever blackout game, and it was a noon kickoff.
3: Yeah.
4: So a lot of times you're just at the mercy of television. So you take advantage of every opportunity you can, not just for a home game, but when you get a night game, those are truly special because then you get the marketing department. You get to really flex your muscle.
3: It was fun, too, watching the coaches came out before the team, obviously, and watching the parachute jumpers and, the things that went on. It was, you know, they were enjoying what they could, you know, before they had to get all into it, but taking it in as well. It was fun watching them. They were Because, you know, the jumpers were trying to hit the in, and so it was kind of fun. And I said this on the air, but I always really enjoy, because I remember my first time. I think you can think you know about what this place, you talked about it too last year, your first one. You think you know, but then until you're in it, you just don't, you know. And especially I feel like that night game atmosphere, the first one. And so I always enjoy watching the new people, the new players, the new coaches, and how they take it in for the first time. And you can just always see the awe on the faces.
4: Yeah, and like you said, there are a lot of recruits there. Mm-hmm. That leaves a lasting imprint on the mind of some of those recruits that are making that decision, and they see the 412th consecutive sellout. It was every bit of that on Saturday, too. I mean, there weren't many empty seats on Saturday. It was just a really good environment, a lot of fun. The weather was perfect, and it felt like fall for the first time.
3: And a dominating performance. The Huskers did what they were supposed to do. Still some things you can point to that need to get better on, but overall, just the offense is absolutely electric, especially after that first turnover, then the way that they came out and spread the ball around. Jeremiah Searles and I talked about this on the Sideline Slice today, but I think, I know it's two games in, it's early, and you got to continue to do this, but I think you've seen two back-to-back games, over 500 yards of total offense, a really balanced attack, both rushing and passing, and then also you're just seeing so many different playmakers, and I think you're really seeing what a Dana Holgorsen offense is and can be here in the early goings. But they really put on a show there in that first half.
4: Yeah, I mean, the running backs continue to do their thing. There was a concerted effort to get Isaiah Mosey more involved in the offense, and that was good to see. His first career touchdown came in that game, and I know that moment meant a lot to him. Anthony Calandria, another great performance, and it's unfortunate. There's an interception that goes to his ledger. It took me about three times to watch the replay to see exactly what happened, right? We thought it was a lost fumble, and then, you know, turns out, of course, it's an interception that just got ripped away from Ja'Cory. But in the end, it goes to his ledger, an interception. But he has a career-high day. First time in his career that Calandria has thrown for four touchdowns in a game, and he did so in a half. So he, he's just watching him, his poise, his attitude, the way that he goes about things, his killer instinct. And then the wide receivers on the outside are, again, it's two games in and the opponents are what they are, but the ceiling on the wide receiving group is, Barney's had a really good start to his season. Kwazi Gilmer, there's a reason there are a lot of teams that were after him. So a lot of great things. I think defense, we still need to see, and it goes for the offense too. We really need to see and figure out where the defense is at. There's a lot of good things there. Of course, you had the defensive touchdown as well, but getting Chambliss back was big. I think the linebackers have had a really good start to the season in the first two games of the year. Defensive line, we probably won't really know what a possible verdict is on them until maybe the middle of October, when Indiana comes in here, when you have the reigning national champion. How can you find a way to control the line of scrimmage in a game like that?
3: I know that they, sack numbers wasn't something that Roy Manning, they're going to, hey, the number specifically. It's more so about collapsing in on the pocket and making the quarterback uncomfortable. But is that was something that you really stressed going into the season? Are you concerned at all that we haven't seen more sack numbers?
4: No, not necessarily in this game. There was only 16 pass attempts. Yeah. There weren't many true pass attempts because there's screens, there's other things. So there's not many true 3-5-step drops that they're facing right now. And the quarterback only threw the ball 16 times. So that part of it is, I think there was perhaps a little bit more heat on the quarterback this time around. Now, they'll face a really good offensive line this Saturday. A lot of people will sleep on North Dakota. I'm telling you right now, don't. FCS, top 10 team, one of the best offensive lines in FCS. They play everybody that they play. I mean, they're a winning program. They play to win. They're going to come here to win. So I want to see this weekend how much they are able to get off the spot of Kaminsky, their quarterback. But part of me is not all that concerned in that, because they want to get the ball out as quick as possible. A Bowling Green coming in on the road against Nebraska, they want to get that thing out.
3: 402-413-2400, almost left out the last four digits. 402-413-2400 is the number if you want to call or text and be a part of the show tonight. We do have Jim. He's been holding on here for a few minutes, so we'll get to him. Jim, how you doing? Good to hear from you.
5: Well, I'm doing fine. It's real good to talk to you guys. I'm going to date my age. I am in between 75 and 80, And I was wondering, I'm not saying Matt Rhule is a bad coach. I'm just saying Tom Osborne was an excellent coach. He had an awesome defensive line. Charlie McBride and basically Monty Kiffin had an awesome, awesome, awesome defense. When are we going to get a good offensive line and a good defensive line for like your top five teams in the conference? I consider all of these last 1, 2, 3 games in the last 30 or 40, 50 years, I am considering no team, basically mediocre teams. I'm waiting to find out what we're really made up against, like Ohio State, Indiana, Michigan, and Iowa.
4: Yeah, I think that's part of it.
3: Thank you, Jim.
4: Thanks, Jim. Thanks for the call. Part of it is you have to see what your schedule is, and you know what your schedule is, and you're going to learn a lot about the investment you've made on the offensive and defensive line. They're probably the hope. Probably was, and the market dictated itself that there's only a certain amount of moves that you could make on the defensive line. A lot of guys got gobbled up pretty early, but they made a significant investment on the offensive line. Let's let that show. Probably, and Coach Rhule said it today, there was more pressure than maybe they've liked in the first two games on Anthony Calandria. And once he starts to run a little bit more and that becomes more part of the offense, does that affect the pass rush, because you know that he's going to look to take off a little bit more, who knows, or he has more of the threat to run? And then defensive line, you're right. I mean, you're not really going to know until the investment has been there. They have made an investment in some guys that are on that line. I think Riley Van Poppel's had a good start to the year. I think so far that's been a good sign through two games. I mean, the guys that they already have here, can they take the next step? I'm looking at a Williams Winery. What does he look like against Michigan State in a couple weeks? And those are the guys that you need to continue to have improve.
3: I agree. Look, you brought in one of the top offensive line coaches that had one of the top offensive lines last year in terms of just the way he develops and how he can get guys to be good at both, you know, multiple things, which is what Dana Holgorsen, he's not. He wants to run the ball and he wants to throw the ball. He wants to do what works for this offense. And so with Jeep Wade, Lonnie Teasley, they have done a heck of a job recruiting. They won in the transfer portal against programs that you probably didn't think Nebraska could win against, right? And I mean, Jeremiah Searles is the offensive line guru for us. And he has talked about there are three guys on the starting line, at least right now, that are getting NFL grades. And Elijah Pritchett, when he is at his best, he is one of the top in the country. So I think you're still, it's early. It's two games in, but certainly on the offensive line, I'm going to go ahead and lean towards what Searles says. He's the one that grades out the film. He talks to scouts. He talks to teams. There are at least three guys right now that are getting interest from NFL teams at a pretty high grade.
4: We're as close as we've been in a while to having a pretty darn good offensive line, just on paper, right? For what scouts are interested in, from PFF grades, from the sheer financial number and investment. This is the best offensive line that has been compiled here in a little bit. So let's let this thing play out too. I mean, there's a lot of new pieces. I know they've been together in spring and fall camp, and now you're seeing another uniform and you're in a stadium in front of 85,000. The communication's a little bit different. So let's see how it plays itself out here over the next month. We're not going to make any sweeping statements on just two games.
3: Again, thanks again for the call, Jim. Always great to hear from you. 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Again, 402-413-2400 is that number if you want to be a part of the show tonight. Got to get to a break. Coming up next, it is time for the Monday chat now with our color analyst, Jay Moore, although he will not be in the booth this week. Jeremiah Searles is going to be in the booth for him this week, but Kyle did get a chance to chat with Jay and get his takeaways from win number two. Keep it here on Sports Nightly.
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8: I'm pleased to be joined today on Faith Health Inside Look by Connor Reed with Faith Health. Today, we're talking about hallux rigidus. So, Dr. Reed, tell us more about this condition and how you can help those folks that are afflicted with it.
9: Yeah, so hallux rigidus is a condition of arthritis of the great toe joint. And oftentimes, patients will come into the clinic complaining of a painful bump on the top of the great toe joint. That's usually also painful with range of motion. And they'll also complain that their joint is very stiff. And so when we see them initially in clinic the first time, we typically offer them conservative management for this, of which I like to offer patients a carbon fiber plate, which will make their shoe very stiff. And by limiting range of motion of the great toe joint, then hopefully that can improve their pain as well. Typically, it gets worse with time, I would say, on average.
8: So when you see it, do something about it.
9: Yeah.
8: All right. Thanks for sharing all that with us today, Doctor. We appreciate it.
9: Thanks.
8: All right. And that's Faith Health Inside Look.
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13: 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Kyle Crooks back on Sports Nightly on a reaction Monday, that's for sure, after the Huskers beat up on Bowling Green 56-7 on Saturday night. And with that, pretty much every Monday, we talk with the color analyst for Husker football, that is Jay Moore. And he joins us here on the show. Jay, that was a lot of fun on Saturday night. There was a lot of drones. There was a lot of fire. There was a lot of fireworks. So it was a pretty fun night on Saturday, was it?
14: Yeah, it was good. It was hard to do kind of our post-game thoughts when there's fireworks going left to right, a laser show going on the field, and you had the fantastic drone show going over in the northeast part of the stadium. But mm-hmm. Yeah, that was a great performance by Nebraska. They came out and took care of business from start to finish, and loved the fact that Nebraska was able to get a lot of quality time for your second, third string, and even some fourth stringers. It makes our job a little more difficult when we're looking behind us on the all team depth chart behind us just to find the numbers. But I think we'd much rather have it that way than have a tight, close game in the fourth quarter. in non-conference play. But it was it's about what you wanted to see from this team going from week one to week two.
4: You know, we're doing a lot of calculating, okay, this opponent as opposed to a Big Ten opponent. So we take a 56-7 win against Bowling Green, and then in our minds we try to compute, okay, what does that look like against Michigan State? What does that look like against Illinois? So if you were to say, okay, well, let's take these two victories for what they were against the opponents that they were, how do you think the performance up to this point translates to what the competition is going to be here in the future?
14: I think looking at it from an offensive standpoint, I think this is the strength of the team right now. And that's kind of about what I expected, just with the weapons on offense, the depth and just the talent that was brought in on the offensive line, you know, the quarterback position. We've seen the running back room and all three guys, even Quentin Ayers got time in the fourth game, but those core three guys that we've seen for the first two games, get them out on the reps. You look at, you know, the wide receiver room, the explosiveness that's there, Luke Lindemeyer and his ability to block on the edge, but also catch the ball downfield. I'm really encouraged by that. Special teams wise, again, I think from a penalty standpoint, it's been sloppy. Again, that needs to get cleaned up. You saw the block punt they've made. I wanted to see the special teams make a concerted effort on having an impact. So that was good to see. Defensively, I'm still kind of, I don't know where to go yet with this defense. Again, a rather basic game plan, I thought, on Saturday night, which we'll probably see another basic game plan against North Dakota on Saturday. I think North Dakota's offense is really, really good, almost averaging 50 points a game through their first three games. But that performance in the third quarter, and again, you're sleepwalking, playing with your food, whatever you want to call it, just was – I would like to see them come out and have a better performance. Bowling Green had the football for almost 11 minutes in that third quarter. I have a hard time kind of putting my finger on it yet with this defense. I thought I saw some improvement on rushing the passer with four. I thought they did a good job getting home early in the first half with just the four guys. Again, nothing exotic from the blitzes. We did see something different. You know, they brought Andrew Marshall and Donovan Jones off the edge one time. That's kind of the first time we've seen guys in the secondary come off the edge. Stopping the run was good. Kassenstein didn't hurt us as much with his legs as Poulos did the week before. But I'm just we saw Chambliss for the first time. So looking ahead to kind of comparing what we saw with from Ohio and Bowling Green to kind of trying to project and have a little bit of a hypothetical situation against Big Ten play, I think offensive is, they're going to be able to score points. I think this offense is going to be able to score points without a doubt. It's just defensively, can they play clean enough to keep that scoring at a minimum? And can the special teams clean up their sloppiness and flip the field and make field goals and do those necessary things to win Big Ten play where that matters so much? Special teams are going to have to play bigger factor once you get in the Big Ten play. Defenses are better. The coaching is, they're able to kind of muddy up a game and shorten games to where you got to get points. But defensively, I was encouraged. I thought they made some nice improvements from week one to week two. Just don't know, again, just with the simplicity of the game plans, it's hard to project, right? And they need to improve again. I want to see them, again, create better pressure with your front four. I want to see our edge guys create better pressure, get into the quarterback. But I'm not super concerned. I like what I saw through the first two games by this team. I mean, you just look around college football, a lot of teams have had hiccups in their first two games. Nebraska's handled their two opponents right now comfortably, as they should. But, again, defensively, I'm unsure how they're going to look against Big Ten competition when that kicks off here in a couple weeks.
4: Yeah, it's okay to have a wait-and-see approach on some things. Just two games in, so it's not like you have to make a necessary declaration. As much as we like to do hot takes and things, it's okay to wait and see. And
14: yeah, I don't think it's the 85 Bears by any means.
4: Yeah, but it doesn't mean that it's a defense that's going to be Swiss cheese or give up explosive plays like we saw last year. It's even Coach Rule said today it was even more vanilla this past week than it was in week one against Ohio. So all that stuff factors in. Owen Chambliss is back. They haven't really had Caleb Banning. I don't think he played a defensive snap. He was on the participation chart, but I'm not sure how many have to go back and see how many plays he actually did play. Calandria was announced by the league office today as the Big Ten Offensive Player of the Week, 20 of 24. He was 17 of 20 in the first half, career high, 4 touchdowns. He's playing at an extremely high level, Jay.
14: Yeah, he is. I mean, that stat looks even better if Barney doesn't, you know, bobble it on the second or third offensive play of the game and ends up in an interception. Bowling Green defender did a really good job of ripping that out of his hands. His like I said this on the broadcast with you, it's just his ability to put the football only where his guys can catch it, and his arm strength to fit it in tight windows has been very, very impressive. He just seems so cool and calm back there. Bowling Green was able to create some pressure at times, and he's just able to step up the pocket, and he can tuck it down and run it if he needs to, but he's exceeded my expectations so far. And I know this is only two games, but his arm strength, his savviness, his demeanor back there, he just plays with such enthusiasm and such fire. He's going to get on his players too. He kind of saw that in the Ohio game as well. But yeah, it was an impressive as a performance as Ohio game.
4: Yeah.
14: And I expect him improve and get better. When you look at this offense, they make you guard them sideline to sideline. They can get you on the edges. They can run the ball up the middle. So when you try to prepare for this offense, now that you have a more athletic, mobile quarterback in here, it's got to be stressing out these defensive coordinators because they can do it in many different fashions. And whether you want to get the run game, and it's been a balanced approach so far. You know, it's not like they're leaning heavily towards the pass, or, you know, it's been a very, very balanced run to pass ratio through the first two games. And I love that. I expect that to keep going the rest of the season. Now, if you get down in some games, you might have to start throwing it more, which is totally expected, but his performance has been really, really good. I'm glad he landed in our lap. And his just overall composure back there has been really, really good. It's only going to get better. The weapons around him, and as long as the offensive line continues to block well and protect for him, and you still have that really good ground game, it's going to make this offense so much more difficult to defend as the year goes on.
4: You haven't really unlocked the zone read game with him yet. I mean, we talked about it. Mm-hmm. There really hasn't been a whole lot of that. And when they did, he ran it for 45 yards for a touchdown, and it was called back. Ja'Cory Barney, Kwazi Gilmer, I mean, those seem to be the two favorites. I think Barney's on pace, and he is definitely on pace to have a career year. But when you look at him, one, I would like to, and you've said this too, stop kind of dancing towards traffic. But his athletic ability out in space, his ability as a pass catcher along with Kwazi Gilmer, and they haven't even unlocked Nysaiah Hunter yet, which is, I guess, good news in the sense that there's a lot of good to come from him as well.
14: Yeah, you got to pick your poison with this receiver group. I mean, it's not like you can roll your coverage to one receiver and say, hey, we're going to make sure this one guy doesn't beat us and we're going to, you know, we can guard you man to man with these other guys. I don't think that's the case. So it's do you want to put more pressure on Calandria to try to get the ball up quicker? But then you put your cornerbacks in man-to-man situations, and do you trust them to cover a Barney, a Hunter, and a Gilmer in those situations? So just kind of seeing that cat and mouse chess game kind of evolve throughout the year is going to be very, very interesting against some of these better opponents in the Big Ten. But you look at Barney being lined up on the edge, you utilize them in so many different ways. You bring them in that jet motion, a little pop pass in front, and he can get you there. You get him in the quick zone, you know, bubble screen out there to him. It's his quickness, his shiftiness. He can cut on a dime. Now, again, like I said, it can hurt him at times. You can dance too much to where that you know, a defensive lineman or linebacker come in and he can just get you and knock that ball out. So I'd like to see him get down a little quicker or get out of bounds sometimes just so he can hang on that football. But it's, again, pick your poison with these guys. And Luke Lindemeyer hasn't even hardly factored into the passing game that much too. So
13: or Quinn Clark, Jay.
14: Or Quinn Clark too. And then, so there's depth there, and there's just the talent that they've recruited and brought in has, I mean, Gilmer and Barney have gotten the majority of the targets. But again, it's just pick. There's going to be times where, okay, Hunter or Gilmer's not going to beat us. Okay, that's fine. But who's going to help pick up on Barney? Who's going to pick up on Lindemeyer? Who's going to, you know, pick up on Quinn Clark? Quinn Clark's a matchup nightmare in the red zone. You get him and then some back end zone fades. Good luck trying to guard that against, you know, as he's 6'6" and he can jump out of the gym. So yeah, it's, and then you have a quarterback who can put it anywhere. And that throw he made to Gilmer in that south, or excuse me, that north end zone on that little kind of slot fade route that they had. I mean, come on. I mean, that Bowling Green defender was right there. And the fact that Gilmer was able to get that toe touch, that left toe down, it looked almost incomplete from our angle. But as we saw the replay, when you get that left foot down, that's a big time throw. And that's a big time catch. So it's just the beauty of this offense. I think they can do it in multiple ways. And, you got three running backs who can catch out of the backfield too. And we discussed that post game, having that ability and getting those matchups on those linebackers. It's the evolution of this, and it's going to be tough to defend all year long.
13: All right, Jay. So, you know, obviously we hired you just like a week before the season started. So there's a few games that you have to miss due to work obligations. So you won't be here this week. Jeremiah Searles will be in Philly in for you. But we look forward to seeing you on next Saturday against Michigan State, 4:00 kickoff. So we'll be excited to see you in East Lansing. So you have a week of work where you won't be in the booth, but we'll get you back at Michigan State. Does that sound good?
14: It sounds great. I'm you know, bummed to miss this game. It's been an absolute blast the first two games of being up in the booth with you and Ben. But yeah, I'm looking forward to Michigan State. We've got a 4 p.m. kick, I just heard, up in East Lansing. I've never been to East Lansing before. I'm looking forward to the travel, and I'm looking forward to getting there, doing the pregame show, just seeing the sights and sounds, walking around on that grass field to do the pregame with Jess. So it'll be here before we know it. And Big Ten play is going to be really exciting and really fun to call with you guys.
13: Yeah, we don't get many grass fields anymore, so enjoy them when you see them. It's not an artificial surface like you have in most places. So we're excited to see you. I'm sure you'll probably bring your clubs to East Lansing. Maybe you get a 6 a.m. tee time in Michigan. We look forward to it, my friend. You're doing an outstanding job knocking it out of the park. 2 for 2 for you, and look forward to seeing you in a couple weeks. Thanks for hopping on.
14: You got it. Thanks, guys. And, looking forward to East Lansing.
13: That's Jay Moore joining us here on Sports Nightly. More of the show coming up.
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3: 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Welcome back to Sports Nightly with Kyle Crooks. I'm Jessica Cootie. Had the block punt part down last week.
4: That's right. We couldn't complete the process. They got close in the first half.
3: Can you imagine if you're that person and you just see the block punt and you're like, go!
4: Well, it happened last year, right?
3: I know it did, and Coach Roll was fired up about it.
4: It was, that was awesome, and we've mentioned it a couple times in his pregame radio whenever I do that read about the potential. So this is just the start. How about Quinn Clark? You know, he's got that length and that you need coming off the edge on special teams, so hopefully that's not the last one.
3: I said it, they were pretty frustrated with the special teams penalties. And we heard Coach Roll address that today, that some of it, maybe they had played aggressively last year, maybe too aggressively coached it a little bit. So they're going to do some addressing on that. So we'll see how they adjust. Searles also mentioned today, I had asked him about that. A lot of times at the beginning of the season, they just officiate a little tighter and that it may loosen up as you go. But that's certainly an issue. And so they were pretty frustrated at that point because everything else was going so well. But the one kind of maybe glaring frustration was the issues on the special teams penalties, and then for them to go block that punt, that was, I think, needed for that group.
4: Yeah, it was necessary because it hasn't been all clean. They just, the operations of kicks, we've only had one field goal attempt. Finally, we got a field goal attempt, a 55-yarder, so it wasn't as certainly far from a chip shot, but there's been a lot of holdings on special teams. You get the sense that Ja'Cory Barney on punt return is close to breaking one. Can he break a few more tackles to break a big punt return? And then Isaiah Hunter, after game one, where he had that kind of ill-advised decision to reverse field, he had a pretty solid return on Saturday. So there are some things that are looking up on special teams for sure.
3: This person had texted in when we were talking about the offensive line, didn't give a name, but said they've played Bowling Green in Ohio. There's no point in even bringing up an NFL scouting report right now. I'm sure there's places all over the country that are being told their linemen are being watched. Yeah, that we actually made note of that. We said it's early. They've got to figure out some things. They still got to get better and improve. But on paper, the line that they have put together, that they've invested in, they've been able to retain, has NFL potential, which is what you want, which are the types of lines that do match up well in these big-time matchups. I brought up Jeremiah Searles because he is an NFL agent and has a lot of knowledge on this. And scouting doesn't happen in just 1 month of the season. It happens year-round, and it also happens for guys like a Justin Evans, who had a really good year last year, who's coming back, who came back as the top-rated center, right, returning center in college football. So you don't wait until 1 month of the season left to do these scouting. We were just basically pointing out to the fact that there has been an investment made with this offensive line, and the potential is there for this group to be able to match up in some of these bigger matchups that we were referring to.
4: A lot of the scouts have been talking about Justin Evans. This isn't some sort of new phenomena. They've been talking about him for a while. There's a lot of scouts out of practice. Elijah Pritchett, he has the ceiling to potentially, I mean, if he has a great, great year, he could be a late first round pick. I mean, he has that type of ceiling. Paul Mubanga is another guy. And you have Gunnar Catula, who hopefully can play himself into a late round draft pick. There's a lot of guys that can be projected to being, maybe not if they're not a draft pick, an undrafted free agent.
3: Yeah. So it just, again, it doesn't, you don't wait. There are, I'm sure, other guys that are being scouted as well. Sure. But the point being that this has not been the case, this kind of conversation where you have NFL potential linemen, multiple on this offensive line, in quite some time. And so the pieces are there for this line to potentially be there. And yes, we do understand there's only been two games played of the season. All right, Stephen Bellevue also texted in and said, hello, Jessica. Stephen Bellevue just found out that 590 was up and running again. Good to hear your voice again. Yes, 590, we are so glad they're up and running. And I've been doing a great job. We're very, very happy. They're such a great partner.
4: Yeah, where you been?
3: Yeah, where have you been, Steve?
4: It's been a bit. They got up and running in the summer, so excited about that. Not just football, but men's and women's basketball, baseball, volleyball. They're all being covered on 590 with their great signal. It's the biggest signal we have on our massive radio network. So you're going to enjoy it. I'll say that.
3: Welcome back, Steve.
4: Welcome back.
3: About 11 minutes to kickoff here in Monday Night Football. We've got the Broncos and the Chiefs. Lots of video. I mean, every time I look up, they're showing Patrick Mahomes, but can't wait to see if Emmitt Johnson gets his name called tonight.
4: We saw him walking out there with Kenneth Walker, and Emmitt Johnson's the RB2, so he certainly will get some snaps and reps. I talked to him last week, or before game one, when Emmitt was here, about playing with Mahomes, and he says he's just so cerebral. He sees the game incredibly different than most. The way that he's a student of it, that's what the all-time greats are, the Peyton Mannings, the Tom Brady's. He is just the way that he attacks the game and sees the game in such slow motion is why he's an all-time great, and Emmitt echoed that.
3: All right, let's go ahead and get to a break. We are back to wrap up hour number one coming up next.
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4: 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Final segment here. Hour number one of Sports Nightly with Kyle Crooks. I'm Jessica Cootie. Got a chance today to sit down with TJ Lateef for this week's Cornhusker Conversation, which is presented every week by Woodhouse. TJ got a lot of love in the chat. He looked good running that offense. And that is another thing that we really talked a lot about today on The Slice, is just the offense looked the same when he came out there. And that's what you want when you have two quarterbacks that can come out and essentially run the exact same offense.
5: Yeah, he looked good. I mean, he gets all the two reps in practice. Coach Roll said today he wanted the ability to get Danny Kalen in the game. And you thought when it's 35-0 at halftime that Danny Kalen would get into the game. But it was an interesting third quarter, no points. They go on that long 13-play 30-yard drive that just took up – they had that ball for 11 minutes in the third quarter. So that took some of the starch away from being able to play even more guys. But it was good to see TJ. He was 6 of 8. He threw that screen pass touchdown, and there was a – it was a check because there was man-to-man coverage. So he checked to a man-beater and hit Ives on that screen play, and then he runs into the end zone for the touchdown. So really, really good stuff from TJ Lateef, because you never know, just like last year we saw, you never know when your number is going to be called. And it goes to as well, also on the line of scrimmage, we saw Tree Babalade at times with Elijah Pritchett sort of in and out. It seemed like he was banged up. He was on the bike a lot. So Gunner's seen some reps at left tackle, and Tree's been able to play at right. The more guys that you're able to get in early in the year, because you just don't know what's going to happen in Big Ten play, is going to be big.
4: So you'll be able to listen to that full conversation with TJ Lateef as a part of our Cornhusker Conversation in Husker Game Day on Saturday, 2:15.
5: No, 2:00.
4: 2:00.
5: Yeah.
4: So Jeremiah Searles again will be filling in on that. He'll be taking the spot for Jay Moore this week, filling in for us. But again, our Cornhusker Conversation every week presented by Woodhouse. First chance I've been able to get to, but how about college football this weekend?
5: Crazy, huh?
4: What was the biggest upset of the weekend for you?
5: Oklahoma State.
4: Yeah.
5: Yeah, that was the number one story by far. Oregon has just looked flat. Well, you know, they came back and beat Boise, and Boise's a good program, but Oklahoma State, when they lost to Tulsa in week one, Oregon's defense is not quite what we thought. Dante Moore's had a slow start. Washington as well needed a field goal to beat Utah State late. If anything, you look ahead and you forecast the future, it makes things a little bit more cloudy for what these teams are going to look like when Nebraska plays them. Washington, we thought, okay, they could be a top 25 team when you play them in the blackout atmosphere here at home, and then you go on the road and everyone's forecasting potentially a 25-point underdog at Oregon. Well, it certainly doesn't look like that right now. They have a lot of issues and apparently a lot of tells. The way that Dante Moore sets up in the shotgun is, if you're a defense and he has a staggered stance out of the shotgun, it's a pass. If he has an even stance, it's a run. It's almost like things that the normal layman can see on tape. And they have some tells as well on the offensive line that are kind of giving and tipping towards certain plays. So they've been really well scouted, and they got to hit the drawing board because that was a shocking, shocking loss and not so great of a weekend for the Big Ten.
4: It's funny because the week before when they had lost to Tulsa, my parents were up here. My dad listens to local sports talk radio and has it on the app. And so driving back from Nebraska's game back to Oklahoma, he was listening the whole way, and everybody was done with Oklahoma State because they had lost to Tulsa. They're like, you know, this is terrible. This is not going to work. They're not going to win a game this year. And then all of a sudden, know how quickly the script has changed in a week.
5: Yeah, and don't quit on Oregon either. It goes both ways.
4: Yeah,
5: that's why the amount of talent that Oregon has, it's a high-priced roster, but sometimes things don't click right away. And that's the reality of a new age of college athletics, is sometimes it just doesn't all come together that fast. So let's see where they're at in 3 weeks or whatever it is when the Huskers head there. I think it's October 10th. The Huskers go there, one of those dates. We're going to see where they're at, because they got to reprove themselves, I guess, to be one of the best teams in the Big Ten, because right now they're far from it.
4: And how about Texas and Ohio State? Boy, that looked like Ohio State was just going to run away with that thing.
5: You know why Ohio State lost? Because I had them in my picks. It was one of the worst weeks.
4: You were so stressed on Saturday. Because you had
5: Army game.
4: You had so many games that were close that were going the
5: every
4: wrong way.
5: Every swing game with Searles, I lost.
4: Yeah.
5: He took a big jump this week.
4: He did.
5: A big, big
4: you
5: jump.
4: Did not
5: and it's
4: like
5: concerning.
4: Very much.
5: It's concerning.
4: I was waiting to meet somebody for an interview, and you walked up, and you're like, my picks are so bad.
5: I was watching Army lose in a final drive to USF. That's where my head was at. Purdue, Wake Forest. Purdue loses in overtime. Minnesota got blown out.
4: We didn't pick that, though.
5: I know, but Big Ten, I'm just talking about in general.
4: Yeah, not
5: Michigan, though. Good win.
4: Yes.
5: Very good win.
4: That was one that none of us got right, so there you go on that one. We all got that one wrong. But all right, well, that's going to do it for hour number one. We got another hour going to play you some clips from a press conference today with the head coach, Matt Rhule, plus hear from Jeremiah Searles. Keep it here.
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